hope is one of the most powerful words in any language. No matter how difficult your situation in life, if you have hope, you can make it. But in a country or situation like ours, where life is getting more difficult, where can we find real hope? Stay with us and find the answer on A Word of Hope with Bishop David Sobrepeña.

0: In Exodus chapter 13, verse 18, God led the people around by the desert road. What was God's purpose? If we know more of God's ways in dealing with us, then we can fully cooperate with Him. As God dealt with His people Israel, so God deals with us as Christians. Today, Bishop David Sobrepeña invites us to join him in this journey with the Israelites through their desert road experience.
1: Exodus chapter 13, verse 17 to 20. When Pharaoh let the people go, God did not lead them to the land of the Philistine country, though that was shorter. For God said, if they face war, they might change their minds and return to Egypt. So God led the people around by the desert road toward the Red Sea. The Israelites went up out of Egypt ready for battle. Moses took the bones of Joseph with him because Joseph had made the Israelites swear an oath. He said, God will surely come to your aid, and then you must carry my bones up with you from this place. After leaving Sukkot, they camped at Etham on the edge of the desert. Let us pray. Our gracious God and Heavenly Father, we thank you for your goodness to us. I thank you, Lord, that in spite of the summer heat, oh God, we feel your blessings upon our lives. We thank you for supplying all our needs according to your riches in glory by Christ Jesus. Now I pray, dear Father God, that you will speak to us as we look into your word. We ask you, dear Lord, that we will pick up something very important truth that we can apply in our daily lives. Anoint the lips of your servant as well as the ears of your people, and we shall be careful to give you the praise, the honor, and the glory. In Jesus' name we ask these things. Amen. Hallelujah. I'd like to share with you a message entitled The Desert Road Experience. Have you been to a desert? I have been to a desert. Traveled through the desert, had a tour through the desert. It's good to go through a desert if you are in an air-conditioned bus or air-conditioned, Land Cruiser, a desert road tour. But if you walk through the desert, it won't be fun because it's going to be really hot. And you will experience all kinds of things, the lack of water and so on and so forth. In the verses that I have read, we found, interestingly enough, that God led his people through the desert before they reached the promised land. I feel that this is so important for us to understand. It says, so God led the people around the desert road. In our Christian life, we go through the desert experience. And we need to know more about how and why God deals with our lives. We learn more when we go through the desert experience of our lives than when we learn in the oasis experiences of our lives. If we know more of God's ways in dealing with our lives, then we can fully cooperate with Him. As God dealt with His people Israel, so God deals with us as Christians. Let us consider God's leading His people to the way of the desert. Now, when we talk about the desert experience, it is the spiritual equivalence of trials, hardships, sufferings, difficulties, conflicts, and problems, which we do experience every day. But there are times when we go through the desert experience in a little more longer times. Some, they go through the desert experience of their lives for many weeks, for many months. Some, a few years. And they don't understand why God is doing this or allowing it to happen in their lives. Some Christians, they begin to get bitter in their hearts. They begin to say to God, God, I'm serving you, but why is this happening? And because it's happening, they find fault. Then they start releasing, letting go of their ministry. Kung sa Tagalog, nagtatampo sila sa Panginoon, nagdadabog sila sa Panginoon, at magiging madalang na lang ang kanilang pag-service sa Panginoon. Because of the desert experience, some of them has even backslidden. That's not God's plan for you and for me. God wants us to know that when we go through the desert experiences of our lives, that it is meant for us to be better and not bitter. For us to be stronger and not weaker. For us to be wiser. We want to understand why God led these people through the desert road. First of all, God led these people through the desert implies that God is not hasty in dealing with our lives. Hindi nagmamadali ang Diyos sa kanyang pakikitungo sa akin, sa atin. He's not in a hurry in dealing with our lives. Sometimes I wish that the moment a person is saved, one day he is saved, the next day God takes him to heaven. And that happens from time to time. If, for example, this person who is terminally ill received the Lord in the hospital, the next day he's dead, he's in heaven. Or just like that thief on the cross. One afternoon he's being crucified, and when he wakes up in the morning, so to speak, he died, he's in heaven. But the rest of us, most of us, we go through this long process we call the Christian life. And in this process of living the Christian life, we go through the desert experience. There are two routes from Egypt to Canaan, the promised land. There is this shortcut route, straight to the land of Canaan. They call it the camel caravan route. It will take more or less 7 to 9 days journey into the promised land. It's kind of like the route that the brothers of Joseph took when they came from Canaan to Egypt to get their supply of food. That was the quickest route, the camel caravan route. But surprisingly, God did not take them to the shortcut. He took them to the long route, the roundabout way of more than 200 miles in desert land, through the wilderness or through the desert, and it took them 40 years to get them. Of course, going through 40 years, it wasn't necessary if they cooperated with God. But because they didn't cooperate with God, it took them 40 years. God has to wait until almost everybody is killed in the desert and the new generation get into the promised land, except for Joshua and Caleb's family. God is not in a hurry in dealing with our lives. Many times, our human nature expects and wants God to do things with us, for us, with haste. We are used to instant service. We are used with instant coffee every morning, 3-in-1, instant this, instant that. And if you're in a hurry, you don't have to cook. You just go to the drive-thru and order your food. You can have breakfast. You can have lunch. You can have dinner, like, just quick. We are a society that moves on wheels. Society that communicates through cyberspace. And sometimes when you send a text, you send a text to your friend, you expect that person to answer back to you. If they don't answer you in 5 minutes, you get mad. And like before, the way we communicate before is by letter. You write a letter, you wait 2 weeks before your answer. Then we have the telegram, but you wait another day or 2 days. And short, you know. Now, it's instantaneous. But that's not God's way. Yes, there are times that God answers your prayer right then and there. Oftentimes, we want God to answer a prayer instantly and don't want to wait. Oh, we try to treat God at times in our Christian life like a super genie. And you would say, God, I need this. God, I need that. And you want the answer. Voila, right there. God, in His wisdom, wants us to go through the process, sometimes of suffering, sometimes of trials, hallelujah, hardships, because we learn more to trust God. We learn more about faith when we go through these desert experiences. If you are age 40 or something, have you ever noticed that you make more mistakes when you are in a hurry? When you are making hasty decisions, can you say amen? Have you ever noticed you have more vehicular accident when you're in a hurry? I do. I drive fast. I used to drive really fast. But more accident happens when you are in a hurry. Of course, doesn't mean you don't have accident when you're driving slow. Other people who are driving faster than you can cause you the accident. But in our Christian life, if we do not take time to pray, to ponder the Word of God, and to apply the truth in our lives, we make wrong decisions when we are in a rush. And God is not in a rush. Sometimes He wants you to go through the desert. And oftentimes we don't understand why. Secondly, God led His people through the desert implies that God trains and disciplines our lives. Now, this is really the most important thing. This is something that you and I don't like. We do not like training. We do not like, you know, discipline, especially if you have been through college, or especially if you are, you know, wise in your own eyes. And you think you got the world by its tail. But the truth is, we do. Israel's journey beginning from the Exodus to the Promised Land was meant for training and discipline. Why? In order to develop their character. In Deuteronomy chapter 8, verse 2 to 3, this is what the Bible says. And you shall remember the Lord your God led you all the way these 40 years in the wilderness to humble you and to test you, to know what was in your heart, whether you would keep His commandments or not. So He humbled you, allowed you to hunger, and fed you with manna, which you did not know, nor did your fathers know, that He might make you know that man shall not live by bread alone, but man lives by every word that proceeds from the mouth of the Lord. By developing their inner character, they can conquer their enemies. Because character is more important than talent. Amen? Character is far more important than talent, especially among us Christians. This is what the Israelites need to learn. And it takes time to develop that. When we go through the desert, there are quicksands that we need to be aware of. Beware, number one, of the quicksand of murmuring and complaining. In Numbers chapter 11, verse 1, Now when the people complained, it displeased the Lord, for the Lord heard it, and his anger was aroused. So the fire of the Lord burned among them and consumed some in the outskirts of the camp. Exodus 16:8. Also Moses said, this shall be seen when the Lord gives you meat to eat in the evening, and in the morning bread to the full. For the Lord hears your complaints which you make against him. And what are we? Your complaints are not against us, but against the Lord. And then again, in Numbers 14:27, how long shall I bear with this evil congregation who complain against me? I have heard their complaints which the children of Israel make against me. In other words, the chronic complaining and murmuring. And, you know, yung pusong Pinoy ay ganito kuminsan. Always complaining. Be careful. Because if you're always complaining, it is the condition of the heart. In Philippians chapter 2, verse 14, here's what it says. Do all things without complaining and disputing. Another quicksand to be aware of, to avoid, is beware of the quicksand of evil reporting. When you go through the desert, these are some of the perils. Those people who are, you know, always spreading rumors, intrigue, character assassination, all kinds of things. In Numbers chapter 13, verse 31 to 32, but the man who had gone up with him said, we are not able to go up against these people, for they are stronger than we. And they gave the children of Israel a bad report of the land which they had spied out, saying, the land through which we have gone as spies is a land that devours its inhabitants, and all the people whom we saw in it are men of great stature. In verse 36 to 37, now the man whom Moses sent to spy out the land, who returned and made all the congregation complain against him by bringing a bad report of the land, those very men who brought the evil report about the land died by the plague before the Lord. If you are used to spreading all kinds of rumors, God is not pleased with that. Another quicksand to be aware of is the quicksand of envy. In Numbers chapter 12, verse 1 and 2, it says here, then Miriam and Aaron spoke against Moses. Mind you, Moses is their brother. They spoke against Moses because of the Ethiopian woman whom he had married, for he had married an Ethiopian woman. So they said, has the Lord indeed spoken only through Moses? Has he not spoken through us also? And the Lord heard it. You know, envy is not just the main domain of the people of the world. Don't be envious because someone has a better car than you, better house than you, better clothes than you, better shoes than you, better jewelry than you. Hallelujah. The source is God. God is going to bless you if you check your heart. Hallelujah. Because the blessings come from the Lord. Beware of the quicksand of envy. Beware of the quicksand of rebellion. Young people, don't rebel against your parents. Don't rebel against God's will for your life. Don't rebel about the will of God, that if you are a young lady, you are a young man, and you are a Christian, don't rebel about the will of God that you're supposed to date and marry Christian girls and Christian young men, not the people of the world. Amen. And then beware of the quicksand of anger, because some of us are not enjoying the blessings of the Lord because of anger, because of your hot-temperedness. This hot-temperedness cost Moses entrance into the promised land. Because if you read Numbers chapter 20, verse 10 to 13, Moses was so angry with the children of Israel, demanding this and demanding that, that he used his rod to strike the rock twice. And because of that, It says right here, then Moses lifted up his hand and struck the rock twice with his rod, and water came out abundantly, and the congregation and their animals drank. Then the Lord spoke to Moses and Aaron, because you did not believe me to hallow me in the eyes of the children of Israel. Therefore, you shall not bring this assembly into the land which I have given them. God wants us to go through trials and testings. This is part of life. You and I going through trials and testings. Maybe even, you know, those of you businessmen, maybe in order for you to trust God more, God has to take you through bankruptcy. Sometimes we don't understand. God allows tragedies to happen, just like Job. 1 Peter chapter 1, verse 7, the Bible says that the genuineness of your faith, being much more precious than gold that perishes, though it is tested by fire. The greater the trial, the harder the test, the greater the victory. Hallelujah. That God is going to give to your life. May be found to praise, honor, and glory at the revelation of Jesus Christ. There are many, many trials and testings. In Deuteronomy chapter 8, verse 16, this is what the Word of God says, who fed you in the wilderness with manna, with which your fathers did not know, that he might humble you, that he might test you, to do you good in the end. God has a very good long-term goal and plan for your life. Sometimes we are short-sighted by our short-term goals. God has a better long-term goal. Trials are meant for our good. For our good. God meant it for good. Hallelujah. There are times that you do not understand why God is letting you or allowing you to go through certain circumstances in your life. Trials, heartaches, heartbreaks,

trial is only for your good, and you will be more blessed. Thirdly, God led his people through the desert implies God will not allow us to be in a situation which you cannot endure. God did not let them go through that shorter route because they could only be killed and they might change their minds in leaving Egypt. So God did not allow them to go that. Can you just imagine, brothers and sisters, those trials that you have in your life, when you were a younger Christian, when you just received the Lord, compared to the trials that you have now, if you look back to the trials that you had, you know, 10 years ago or 5 years ago or 20 years ago, if you've been serving the Lord that many years, those trials that you had in the past seem very small now as you look back. God is faithful by giving you strength.

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He will give you the grace to overcome whatever comes.

0: I believe that the Holy Spirit is speaking in your hearts this very moment about your need of Jesus Christ as personal Lord and Savior. I want you to pray this prayer sincerely. Lord Jesus, patawarin mo po ako sa aking mga kasalanan. 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This I pray in Jesus' name. Amen.
1: 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God bless you.

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1: As a gospel media ministry, we seek to communicate Christ's message to various people groups in their respective heart languages. 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Today, we are joined by station manager Ted Dolohan to reflect on God's faithfulness through the years. Kuya Ted, 1143 DZMR Santiago City, Isabela celebrated 15 years of God's faithfulness. 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
2: During my early years, before FEBC decided to have a radio station here in Isabela, sabi ko, bakit among radio stations of FEBC are only concentrated in the south and part of Luzon? So wala dito, sabi ko, sa north. And there are lots of tribes and communities that have not been reached yet. So in the celebration of this 15th year, we are grateful to God for how He is working, that we have now little by little infiltrated, or we have little by little reached out to these communities.
1: It's a good thing that you pointed that out, Kuya Ted, because that's the mission of FEBC, reaching people who are the hardest to reach with the gospel message. That is our heart, no? Especially those in isolated communities, especially up in the mountains, and reaching them through their particular tribal language, no? Their unique tribal language. So how does DZMR reflect that mission of FEBC?
2: We have already 7 different heart languages of the different cultures and tribes here and communities in Isabela and Cagayan Valley, particularly also in the Cordilleras, that we have been serving. The majority of the people here are Ilocanos, and we have the Ibanags, we have the Itawit, we have the Igorots, the Kankanais. We also have a broadcast for the Kalanguya, the Ifugaos, which is one of the largest listening speaking language in the afternoon program. Lastly, we have the Ayangan language broadcast that we have now in the station.
1: Recently, I believe you distributed 1,000 portable missionary radios, a drive and distribution initiative to highlight your anniversary. So what use is this PM radio in strategically reaching different tribal groups up in the mountains?
2: This 1000 PM radio project is intended indeed to reach out to the communities up there in the mountains to proclaim the gospel of the Lord Jesus Christ until all have heard. We'll share this also to people with disabilities, the PWDs, who could not get out, who cannot go to churches to listen to the gospel. And also, we're giving radios to persons deprived of liberty. We have a person deprived of liberty who was given a radio. He was given a sentence for life imprisonment in the National Beloved Prison. There, he came to know the Lord Jesus Christ. And miraculously, by God's grace, he was released for his good behavior, having been transformed as a Christian while he was in detention. At nung siya ay ma-release, nung siya ay mapalaya na, naging bahagi ng kanyang desire o ng kanyang kagustuhan na maabot itong mga tao na naging katulad niya na isang bilanggo. His ministry now is reaching out to the people of deprived of liberty here at Santiago City.
1: It's a wonderful example of how the Lord uses our broadcast to reach people who need the good news. I am sure in many of your communities, no, in many parts of mountainous areas in Sierra Madre and even in the Cordillera, there are a lot of challenges that you have encountered in reaching people. How has the PM Radio helped overcome such barriers?
2: Isa na katuwa na bahagi ng aming ministry dito sa Santiago City ay yung pag-abot sa mga malalayong bundok dito sa Sierra Madre at Cordillera. And indeed, kapag kami ay magbibiyahe doon via road trip, it will take us about 5 hours or even more to be able to reach the place. But we are thankful because we have partnered with the New Tribes Mission Philippines and the Ethnos 360 who help us transport these portable missionary radios to the various places using the helicopter of the Ethnos 360.
1: I can see the essence of partnership in what you're saying. You know, different partners, New Tribes Missions Philippines, Ethnos 360, and FEBC Philippines, all working together to reach people in hard-to-reach areas, no? For them to hear the good news through our broadcasts. When we went to one of the communities and we land on top of the mountain and we engage communities there. And I've heard this, no? When we take pictures, they would say, tag me. Tag me, no? So that means these people are also, these communities are also in social media. How do you see new technology helping us to continue reaching these communities?
2: The trend of the times now is very challenging on the part of DZMR. And we are endeavoring also to reach out to these communities. Other than the broadcast or the terrestrial radio, we'll be able to reach them up through other media platforms. Kailangan na namin na maggumawa ng mga content na pasok at swak sa pangailangan ng kahit na mga nasa bundok. Even the youth in the lowlands have to be reached with the new content that we have to be keeping our listeners.
1: You celebrated 15 years. What is your prayer and vision for 1143 DZMR Missions Radio moving forward, particularly in reaching the people that we serve, communities, yung partners that walk alongside us, and using many tools in media for the wider gospel impact?
2: Firstly, we encourage our listeners and other partners to keep praying. Number one is to pray for FEBC. Weekly, pinadadala ko yung ating mga prayer list para sa ating mga group chats para sila ay ma-inform at patuloy na manalangin sa atin. Ikalawa, because we're a non-commercial stations, nahikilambing po kami sa ating mga listeners to partner with us with your financial support. So this is our prayer na sana lumago pa at patuloy pang dumami ang mga tagapakinig. Marami ang mananalangin, marami ang magpa-partner sa atin through their financial love gift support at partnership sa pamagitan ng ating mga broadcast. Hanggang ang lahat ng mga taga Region 2, taga Cordillera ay makarinig ng mensahe ng Panginoong Hesus Kristo.
1: Maraming salamat, Kuya Ted. 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Thank you for tuning in. This has been Luis Miguel Castillo for the FEBC Report. Until next time, take care and God bless.
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3: The earth is the Lord's and everything in it, the world and all who live in it, for he founded it upon the seas and established it upon the waters. Who may ascend the hill of the Lord? Who may stand in his holy place? He who has clean hands and a pure heart, who does not lift up his soul to an idol or swear by what is false, he will receive blessing from the Lord and vindication from God his Savior. Such is the generation of those who seek him, who seek your face, O God of Jacob. Selah. Lift up your heads, O you gates. Be lifted up, you ancient doors, that the King of glory may come in. Who is this King of glory? The Lord strong and mighty, the Lord mighty in battle. Lift up your heads, O you gates. Lift them up, you ancient doors, that the King of glory may come in. Who is he, this King of glory? The Lord Almighty. He is the King of glory. Selah.
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and everything in it, the world and all who live in it. For he founded it on the seas and established it on the waters. So Psalm chapter 24 is a royal and liturgical hymn written by King David that celebrates God's universal ownership of creation. So makikita natin yung tatlong ano dito units, no? God as creator sa verse 1 and 2, he is the king, the owner, the author. And doon naman sa verse 3 to 4, yung mga qualifications of the worshiper. Tayo, sabi, who may ascend the mountain of the Lord? Who may stand in His holy place? So verse 4, the one who has clean hands and pure heart, who does not trust in an idol or swear by a false god. And so verse 7 to 10, makikita na natin yung transition, no? The processional entry of the Lord of hosts, the King of glory. Who is he, this King of glory? The Lord strong and mighty, the Lord mighty and battle. Lift up your heads, you gates, lift them up, you ancient doors, that the King of glory may come in. Who is he, this King of glory? The Lord Almighty, he is the King of glory.

maganda, no? 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Maybe you feel you're not good enough. The good news is this, kaibigan. Ang mabuting balita or ang good news para sa atin na nakikinig ngayon, lalo na yung mga feeling nila, pagod na pagod sila, feeling nila they are not good enough, feeling nila na, yun, feeling, ang daming feeling. 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And ngayon nga, na-remind tayo sa Psalm 24, that everything belongs to God, including our lives. 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He is our God, our mighty to save. Our great God. 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The one who cares for us so much. And the one who understands us. So, Psalm 24 is a Psalm of David. Likely, ito po ay sinulat niya as the Ark of the Covenant was brought into Jerusalem. It celebrates God's kingship, His holiness, and His rightful rule over all creation. At nagsimula ang psalm na ito, dinideclare niya na everything belongs to the Lord. At sinundan sa tanong na who may ascend the hill of the Lord, pointing to the need for a clean heart before God. And finally, it ends by proclaiming the coming of the King of Glory. So para sa atin, itong psalm na ito, Psalm 24, points us to Jesus Christ. Ang psalm na ito talagang itinuturo tayo kay Jesus Christ. 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Jesus is the true King who reigns over all. So, dito meron tatlong bagay na ni-remind sa atin si David. 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God calls us to holiness. He desires clean hands and pure hearts. And God is the King of Glory. He is worthy of our worship and trust. So friend, when we remember who God is, we can face every challenge with confidence. At tandaan natin, He is the King of Glory, our mighty to save, our God who is great and loving, almighty. Who is this King of Glory?
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At susundan po ito ng kanta mula sa Elevation Worship, Been So Good and Goodness of God. 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
1: 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He is mighty God. 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He is our creator. 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So friend, ano mang meron ka ngayon, yung lakas mo, ibigay mo yun kay Lord. 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Offer it to God. Surrender. Thank you so much sa ating Diyos. And also, thank you sa iyo, kaibigan, for spending your Tuesday afternoon with us. And as we continue, remember that the King of Glory is still at work in your life.
2: I belong to you.
1: Gusto ko pong itanong sa inyo, who is the King of Glory in your life?
2: Belong.
1: Jesus is the King of Glory. Sa Psalm 24, sabi, who is this King of Glory? The answer is, the Lord, strong and mighty.
2: Like this.
1: So, as believers, as followers of Jesus, we know that Jesus is the King of Glory. Why? He conquered sin. He defeated death. He offers forgiveness and eternal life to all who trust in Him. No matter how many times you failed, my friend, Jesus has not given up on you. He invites you to come back to Him today. So friend, have you made Jesus the King of your life? Kung wala pa, today, invite Him to come into your life today. Ano man yung mga burden na dinadala mo, i-surrender mo sa Kanya. Dahil Siya yung King of Glory natin. Jesus is the King of Glory. The Lord strong and mighty. The Creator. Our Savior. Our victorious King. So, sa ating pagtatapos, mga kaibigan, tandaan mo, the world may define you by your failures, People may remember your mistakes, but Jesus offers a new beginning. The King of Glory came not to condemn us, but to save us. He died on the cross for our sins and rose again so that we could have a new life. Today, if you've been discouraged or ready to quit, remember, the King of Glory is still writing your story. Trust Him, follow Him, and let Him lead your life. Gaya ng sinabi sa Psalm 24 verse 7, "Lift up your heads, O you gates, and be lifted up, you everlasting doors, and the King of Glory shall come in." Ito po ang programang Listener's Touch, where music meets encouragement and hearts meet God. This is your friend, Miga Jen Robles Librado. Open your heart to the King of Glory and let His presence give you hope for every new day. God bless you and good afternoon.

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0: 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Eddie Galvez, FEBC Network News, House of Representatives.
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5: 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I'm Shaira De La Peña, your host for today's video, and today we are here with Anna Rabson by Losses. And we're gonna interview her for a very special episode here at Torres Farm Hotel and Resort. So, hi Anna!
6: Hi lahat! ano ba Tagalog or English?
5: Tagalog or English? Taglish, pwede.
6: Thank you so much for coming here to Torres Farm. I'm Anna Rabson by Losses. I'm a vlogger. I'm a mother.
5: Wow.
6: I'm also an entrepreneur. I know there's a term, womanpreneur.
5: Womanpreneur.
6: Wow. Yeah, so madami ang ginagawa sa buhay. Yeah, so basically me and my husband, we raising this resort as our baby, mm-hmm. Torres Farm and Resort. And
5: yes.
6: Right now we are in expanding stage.
5: Wow.
6: Again.
5: Yeah. So nandito nga tayo sa Torres Farm Hotel and Resort. Actually, kagabi pa kami nandito, guys, and mm-hmm. we were touring the place. Parang ano, sobrang laki, sobrang ganda, and
6: opo.
5: Ang daming countries na mapupuntahan, and it's so interesting. So, Anna, can you tell us the story of how this place was built?
6: Actually, nagsimula ito ng anak ako ng 1985. Joke lang. Ano, it happens that me and my husband, we moved here from US. We used to live in US. And naniniwala kami that there's mas maganda yung buhay sa Philippines.
5: Oh.
6: So we came here to Nike, which is, he's from Nike.
5: Mm-hmm.
6: And it happened they have this land. It's a mango farm, which is Torres siya talaga, owned by Torres, yung mm-hmm. family niya. And once we start living here, we build kami yung isang swimming pool at isang hotel for his family.
5: Wow!
6: Just for yung pag-visit nila, yung taga-US, mm-hmm. yung ano,
5: parang
6: guest house, place to stay.
5: Yes.
6: And it just happened during the summer na they all left. They all left to their own country. And then, nangyayari, we just didn't have anything to do with that. So,
5: yeah.
6: We were like, okay, maybe we can try to rent it out for family and friends. Iyon, nagsimula kami sa isang pool. Nag-invite kami mga tao to swim.
5: Wow.
6: And nakita kami talaga, wow! All the people are enjoying talaga.
5: Dami gusto mag-swim.
6: Talaga mainit sa summer. So, ang dami gusto mag-swimming. And doon nagsimula kami ng idea, maybe we can have a resort.
5: Wow!
6: Kasi malaki yung place.
5: Oo.
6: Ano gagawin kami? Mango?
5: Gagawin? No.
6: Meron kami mango trees, cows. 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Goats.
5: Oo.
6: So,
5: tama.
6: Pero kami ni Eric, marunong kami to mag-alaga ng tao.
5: Wow.
6: And we want to share our experience. Parehas kami ng hospitality industry, trabaho sa US.
5: Right.
6: So, we just apply whatever we need and our imagination here. Doon kami nagsimula, like parang, wow, ang ganda yung to build any pool, pero may theme siya.
5: Mm. Yes,
6: may theme siya, parang from one pool to another, meron ka na ng change talaga yung settings. Mm-hmm. 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
2: Oh,
6: you can see the landmark of the country. So, yung sa Italy, it's the Leaning Tower of Pisa.
2: Oh.
6: Sa Paris, it's the
2: Eiffel Tower.
6: Oh, yeah. 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Hindi mo kailangan passport, hindi mo kailangan ng visa.
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6: 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Meron international airport, meron din yung immigration.
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2: 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So, Anna, curious lang kami, if there is one personal favorite or kahit top 3 na personal favorite mong country attraction sa lahat ng 35 countries here sa resort, ano yung top 3?
6: Meron.
2: Okay, sige.
6: Ang favorite talaga country ko to visit and actually favorite food ko din is Japan.
2: Oh, okay. Japan.
6: Kaya yung one of the first countries na built kami is Japan. At private villa siya. So, meron siya ng swimming mm-hmm. pool.
2: Wow.
6: So, pag-rent mo yung villa, may kasama ka swimming pool.
2: Swimming
6: at hindi
2: pool
6: mo
2: na.
6: Siya share with anyone else.
2: Wow.
6: Family mo lang.
2: Ah, private siya.
6: Private siya.
2: Wow, that's nice.
6: Meron siya ng koi pond. Meron siya. Kasi ako, more of chill person ako. Hindi ako
2: yes.
6: ng party-party. Oh. I like to enjoy zen. Zen yes. Park and the
2: Serenity.
6: Landscape. Yes. Serenity, yes. More of like you're centering yourself with the nature.
2: Yeah.
6: Kaya Japan yung favorite country.
2: Oh, okay. Ayun lang yung Japan.
6: Yun na lang.
2: Nakatanaw na natin. So, yeah, that's the top one. What's your top two siguro? If meron
6: top
2: ka?
6: Top two? Siguro Santorini. Pero yes. Sa totoo, hindi pa ako nagpunta doon.
2: Meron na dito.
6: Yeah. Meron Santorini. Yung white and blue
2: yes.
6: concept na yun.
2: Uh-oh.
6: It's really...
2: It's also zen in a different context.
6: Yeah.
2: So, nakaka-relax. Siguro yung top three, the last
6: okay.
2: one, ano kaya yun?
6: Siguro France.
2: Uh-huh.
6: Kaya we have the Eiffel Tower. I've been there, so
2: yes.
6: I want to bring my husband there.
2: Wow!
6: Kasi it's really romantic, you know?
2: Yeah, that's true.
6: Kahit nakikita mo yung Eiffel Tower, gusto mo talaga hanapin ng jowa, di ba? Saan ang jowa?
2: Meron din Eiffel Tower dito,
6: yeah,
2: guys. So, daming IG-worthy spots here. Talagang ano, feeling ko mapapa-OOTD ka dito eh.
6: Uh-oh.
2: Sa iba-ibang mga spots Uh-oh. Dito na mga attractions.
6: Yes.
2: And one more question, no? Kasi curious kami, like, ang dami niyong binild na countries dito sa
6: yes.
2: resort na to. If mm-hmm. you could share an interesting story, what's the most memorable story or memory for you sa isang attraction na na-build na dito?
6: I'm not sure.
2: If there's one story
6: like,
2: you could share, whether baka funny story siya,
6: funny
2: or like
6: story,
2: something memorable for you?
6: Siguro ang memorable talaga yung nababaw kami ng Christmas Village kasi
2: uh-huh.
6: pandemic that
2: uh-huh.
6: time and mm-hmm. syempre naman we wanted to wow the people that
2: yes.
6: year pero nakstuck lahat kami doon. Pati yung workers
2: uh-huh. yes
6: they were locked there
2: uh-huh.
6: so parang nagiging siya yung ano, hindi siya Christmas Village, ano, pandemic village na yun.
2: Lockdown village.
6: Lockdown. Nabot kami ng lockdown. Yeah, so...
2: Oh, I see.
6: I guess, you know, we're treating this business as our, you know, a fun activity at the same time as a family sila lahat.
2: Yes.
6: So, all the workers, all the development, this mm-hmm. is very close to what we want to bring out. Kaya,
2: yeah.
6: sabi ko, it's hard to even remember something that's really popping out.
2: Oo. Grabe, na pandemic yun na build pala yung
5: Christmas Village.
6: Yes, in the middle of the pandemic, yung nasarado yung resort kasi we were not able to operate.
2: Mm-hmm.
6: Sabi kami, okay, kung may materials kayo, bibuild pa rin kayo.
2: Wow.
6: So hanggang naubos yung materials sa hardware store nearby, nagbibuild sila, they were still building. 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
5: Oh no!
6: In-adopt kami.
5: In-adopt nyo.
6: Oo.
5: It's really nice. And sa Christmas Village, ang dami ding magagawa, ano?
6: Oo.
5: Daming magagawa. And there are different houses. I think kagabi kasi pumunta kami, nag-tour kami sa Christmas Village. So parang iba-iba yung houses dun, no?
6: Yes.
5: It's so nice, guys. Nako, nakaka-excite. This bear season, merong Christmas Village here at Taurus Farm Hotel and Resort.
6: At yung sa Christmas Village, lagi may snow.
5: Ay, wow, ang bongga. 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Ayan. And di ba you told us the story of how you built the Taurus Farm?
6: Mm-hmm.
5: It was so interesting kasi parang through the years talagang dumami ng dumami yung countries and locations. Mm-hmm. Did you experience any kind of challenges along the way and how did you resolve
6: overcome.
5: It?
6: Meron kami ng one time, lahat kami nasakit. May COVID kami lahat.
5: Oh no!
6: So, nakuha kami bawat isang villa. So, naka-quarantine kami
5: yung
6: dito.
5: Yung Christmas Village naging quarantine village.
6: May nabot kami talaga ganyan. So,
5: but praise God. Praise God for the recovery. And
6: yes, wala kami ng sobrang serious case.
5: Yes.
6: Wala kami ng, sabi ko, na-arouse kami. How do you say that? Arouse ng lahat. So.
5: Yes. Praise God, everyone survived. Yeah. And
6: God is good.
5: God is good.
6: God really hold us in the hard times.
5: Sustained you guys financially, emotionally, spiritually. And nakakatuwa, no? One thing I really liked about this place, more than the things that we're seeing,
6: mm-hmm.
5: I think it's because we know na that the happy smiles of the families coming here, it reflects and it goes back to you and your husband's heart for this business.
6: Mm-hmm.
5: Na parang it's so nice that because you guys are so genuine about your mission of just making the Filipino families happy and just by seeing them enjoying bonding with their families, parang since you guys are also a family, diba?
6: Yeah.
5: Parang it's really nice because your authenticity transcends towards the people around you. And I can see it because like ever since last night, nag-observe kami din sa mga tao nila. Napakabait talaga ng mga tao.
6: Thank you
5: si
6: so much.
5: Claudine, sila mister, they're all so kind and accommodating just like you guys. So itong Burmans guys, ano kaya malulook forward natin sa Taurus Farm Hotel and Resort?
6: Actually kami ni Eric, ang dami kami naisip ng ideas, anong pwede pakulo ng sa tao. 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
6: Pero sa gabi lang yun. Weekdays, dapat wala siyang holiday.
5: Mm.
6: Pero other than that, meron kami ng snow in Christmas Village. 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During 12 days, meron kami ng 12 days of Christmas. Every day, may bagong program na siya. 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So, hindi, evolving kami even, you know, the next week, baka may bago kami ng gagawin.
5: Baka may lumilipad na dito na akong ano.
6: Yes. Yun ang sabi ko minsan, ang ganda to use your imagination.
5: Mm-hmm.
6: So, kami naman, meron kami naisip, kanya nung idea. Minsan kasi, kailangan talaga implementation.
5: Yes. Implementation of the imagination.
6: Imagination.
5: Yes.
6: So, ang dami talaga meron. And as I said, meron yung passport. Pagpipicture mo, kung walang passport ka, ano dito, in 5 minutes, may passport ka na.
5: Ang bilis ng processing dito, guys, ng passport. 5 minutes.
6: Walang requirements. To barangay clearance.
5: Walk-in pwede pa.
6: Walk-in pwede.
5: Pwede. Diba? May mag-a-assist agad.
6: Yes.
5: I really feel that this will be, and this is the happiest place in Cavite. Like, nakaka-happy talaga for all ages.
6: I hope not just in Cavite. Papasaya kami tao like
5: soon.
6: Philippines.
5: Soon.
6: Yes.
5: It may be the happiest place in the Philippines. And hindi yun imposible.
6: Yes.
5: Because yung imagination nyo and kindness, wow. Grabe.
6: Nakaka-believe.
5: Ayun guys ha, so dito sa Taurus Farm Hotel and Resort, the happiest place in Cavite, soon in the Philippines, no? And talagang madami talaga kayong magagawa at mga ganap na pwedeng activities na gawin nyo here this Christmas season. So, yan guys, if you're looking for a place to spend time with your family or loved ones this Christmas and for the whole year round din, no?
6: Yes.
5: Kasi, ang daming ginagawa talaga dito na magagandang lugar na pwedeng puntahan. So, punta lang kayo dito sa Torres Farm Hotel and Resort. Thank you again so much, Miss Anna, for your time. And yun, that's about it actually for our episode here in Real Travels for today's video. So again, my name is Shaira De La Peña and this is Miss Anna Rabson by Losses. And yun, talagang always remember that adventures are the best way to learn. Bye-bye for now and see you on
6: Thank
5: the
6: you.
5: Next episode.
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7: 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At kung kayo naman ay merong access sa inyong paboritong digital music streaming platforms, Spotify, Deezer, Tidal, YouTube Music, Apple Music, Amazon Music, at marami pa pong iba, hanapin nyo lamang po ang Papuri. Makikita nyo ang logo doon ng Papuri, at ito yung mga awitin from Papuri 1 to 25. So, with that, gusto ko rin invitein kayo na i-download ang ating 702 DZAS mobile app. Nandun na rin lamang tayo sa ating digital music platforms. Dagdagan na rin natin.

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1: If you have one word to describe Jesus, what would it be? Kung meron kang isang salita na magde-describe kay Jesus, ano ito at bakit? Can you share that one word and tell us how that word blessed you, describing the goodness of Christ? Magandang araw, ako si Jo Cabrera Alabastro. Natanong ko to minsan sa aking Facebook page, and some of you said that he is a hero, deliverer, healer, mighty, conqueror, gracious, may nagsabing awesome, may nagsabing redeemer, savior, kaagapay, Emmanuel, truth, hope, father, friend, and defender. Ang gaganda po ng mga sagot, mga one word describing Jesus. Pag-usapan po natin yan dito po sa Reflections. Alam niyo po, yung tanong na yan nagmula sa Christian philosopher at prolific author na si Dallas Williams. Sabi niya, if he were given a word to describe Jesus, he will say the word relaxed. Relaxed. Of all the many words naman, di ba? Okay, ito yung kanyang i-describe. Relaxed. Relaxed si Jesus. He was 30, imagine, when he began his ministry. Sabi po yan sa Luke 3:23 states that Jesus was about 30 years of age when he began his ministry. 30 years, sabi rin po sa Numbers 4, was the age when those of the Levitical family began serving in the work of the tabernacle. So yung 30 years, sabi po sa Bible, represents the age of full maturity, physically and mentally, and suitable for public ministry. So imagine, he was 30 years old. Kagaya mo, kagaya ko, we have so many things to do. 30 siya when he started his public ministry. Kapag ikaw, maraming to-do lists, anong perspective mo? Anong mindset mo? 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At sa dami ng word na i-describe sa kanya, bakit relaxed? Diba? So much work to do in a 3-year window. After 3 years, he died on the cross and resurrected. Diba? Ito yung timeline ng kaniyang pagpunta sa mundo. Sabi sa Cambridge Dictionary, yung word na relax is to become or cause someone to become calm, palmado, and comfortable. Pero yun nga, no? Bakit naman relaxed? If we try to understand the life of Christ, of course, we have to read the Bible para natin maunawaan ang kanyang buhay and para tayo ma-draw near, lalo sa kanyang presence at sa kanyang goodness. We will see that this word really reflected his life on earth. Talaga pong relaxed pala siya, si Jesus. Here are some verses, no, proving how relaxed he was in every situation. Paano kaya yun, Lord, how to be you? Again, so much work to do in a 3-year window. At napakahirap ng word na maging relax. Sabi po sa Mark 1:12-13, this was the time that he was about to launch his public ministry. Pero instead of presenting himself to the public, what did he do? He goes to the desert to pray for 40 days. 40 days pa siyang naglaan ng panahon para manalangin. Naghanda para sa napakahirap na gawain. 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He took time to pray and ask help from God alone. Kinalma niya yung sarili niya despite the raging hormones of excitement. 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Doon sa lugar kung saan nasa ng Ama. He humbled himself and get connected to the Father. And so close yung word na yun, because being relaxed is very much different from the word na usong-uso din ngayon, ano, yung nonchalant. 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

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That's Jesus. He was so intimate with the Father. Napakalaki ng kanyang tiwala sa kanyang Ama. Sa Mark 14, nasulat mo yung panahon na syempre, nalungkot din siya. That was a time na yung kanyang cousin na si John the Baptist ay napatay, ano? Sa Mark 14, yun po, 13 to 21. If you have time, please read Matthew 14. Nandun po yung buong story about John the Baptist. And then nakalagay po doon sa other passages. When Jesus heard of the death of John the Baptist, yung cousin niya, he withdrew in a boat to a deserted place by himself. He needed rest. He needed time to process his grief. How difficult it would be to lose a cousin, a friend, someone close to his heart. Imagine nyo naman, nasa sinapupunan pa lang silang dalawa ay kumaway na. Nagparamdam na si John the Baptist sa tiyan ng kanyang ina ng joy, no, ng kasiyahan. So, something like that. But si Jesus, as he disembarked from the place, kasi nga siya ay malungkot, so he went to a deserted place kasama yung ilan sa mga disciples niya, and he planned to rest. However, when he get down, nakita niya ang crowd. And the following verses, the crowd heard of this and followed him on foot from their towns. When he disembarked and saw the vast crowd, his heart was moved with pity for them. Di siya nagpanik. 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O, nagsabi siya, I need time for myself. I need time to process my grief. What did he do? He had compassion. Even when crowds interrupt his retreat, he patiently feeds them. Di siya na-anxious doon sa presence ng mga tao. He had compassion. Even when crowds were there to take his personal space. At multitude pa nga ang kanyang napakain. And many souls were blessed. That's from the passage of Mark. And even during a life-threatening storm. Ito talaga yung highlight ng kanyang pagiging relaxed, no, na person. He slept. 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He rested. 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No trace of fear in the eyes of Jesus. 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

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Well, katabi po natin siya. If we call upon Him to save us, we shall not cry in vain. You know, sometimes we are at the crossroads and we want to do something and we're not sure if God is with us or if this is the will of God. Or sometimes we already know what the will of God is, yet we keep on insisting. Ano man yan, pinipilit mo na alam mo namang hindi kalooban ng Panginoon. Mga illegal transaction or a decision that could hurt your wife, your spouse, or your parents, or make the people around you suffer, be it an illicit affair, illicit relationship. 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

0: Jesus calmed the storm. 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Rest. Cast your cares upon the Lord, for He cares for you. 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Sabi po sa Psalm 127:9, He calms the storm so that its waves are still. Tayo po ay manalangin. 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But as we reflect on your goodness, Lord, there was never a day, a minute, not even seconds, Lord, that you left us. You are always with us. And thank you for the reminder to be relaxed, to be calm. 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Ako po si Jo Cabrera Alabastro.
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3: Summertime and the living is easy, especially for kids enjoying summer break. And yet, only a few days into July, on average, that's when the dreaded back-to-school commercials begin to air, striking horror in the hearts of young viewers.

0: When I was a kid, summertime seemed like all the days between Memorial Day and Labor Day. But things have changed. Most public school classes start in August, and if you live in Chula Vista, California, you might be heading back to school right now. Yes, they started classes last week. Why the change? A lot of it has to do with adding more holidays in the school year. For example, in the U.S., students once got Thanksgiving and the day after off, but many districts now give the whole week off. Rather than complaining, though, we can remind ourselves of this wisdom in Ecclesiastes: for everything there is a season and a time for every matter under heaven. Welcome to Haven Today. I'm David Wolin, sharing the great story that's all about Jesus on this Tuesday. It's day two of a series called Peace is a Person. It's the true story known as Peace Child, now a classic film and one we're bringing back into the spotlight. Peace Child had a huge impact when it was released, and it inspired a whole generation of world missions. And that was for a few reasons. One, it's an amazing story. It sucks you in. Two missionaries moving in, living with the Sawi, a cannibalistic, headhunting tribe, and with them, their seven-month-old baby. They had come to learn the language and to share the gospel. The story is fascinating from the get-go, but then you realize what they're up against: a culture idealizing treachery, betraying friends to death. They were in far greater danger than they knew. At first, the Sawi showed no interest in Jesus. Would the Lord give them a breakthrough? Well, joining me in a few minutes is someone who was there. Steve Richardson was that seven-month-old baby, and today he leads a global missions organization. Steve can testify that the true story of Peace Child gives us reasons today to be optimistic about the progress of the Great Commission, both abroad and even here at home. And in the midst of so much darkness in the world today, stories of light and hope in Christ like Peace Child are sorely needed.
1: I told you we'd return. I've brought my wife with me. We're here to build a home. We're going to learn your language and your customs. We're going to bring you good news.
0: That's the voice of Don Richardson from the Peace Child film, talking with the tribe he moved to with his wife and their baby son, Steve. And as you watch this well-shot docudrama film, you'll feel like you're there in the jungle with birds and bugs chirping and the headhunters watching. This film is a treasure, and it clearly shows how the gospel is reaching the uttermost parts of the world. 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Or call us at 865-HAVEN, 865-HAVEN. And as we get started now, here's Jeremy Camp reminding us that peace has come for all people in all places, and his name is Jesus. Ooh.

0: This is Haven Today. I'm David Wolin, and with me again is Steve Richardson from Pioneers USA. And as we heard in yesterday's program, he was also the seven-month-old baby there in the canoe with his parents, Don and Carol Richardson, in that story that we now know as Peace Child. And Steve, thank you so much for coming back and joining us again today.
1: A real pleasure, David. Thank you.
0: Well, I'm excited to talk with you now about what the Lord is doing today. And of course, in your life, which has from the beginning been wrapped up in Great Commission work around the world. And that story, Peace Child, I heard it in college. And for me, even back then, light bulbs were just going off. And I learned words like contextualizing the gospel and ideas like there are unreached people around the world today. And so talk to us a little bit about Peace Child. What is that showing us about what the Great Commission work is looking like around the globe today?
1: One of the thrilling lessons that Dad and Mom learned from their experience among the Sahwee is that God has gone to these places before us. He's, you know, not left himself without witness, as we read in Acts.
0: Yes.
1: And among the Sahwee, it was the Peace Child concept, so that when they were able to, as you say, contextualize the gospel message in a way that the Sahwee understood with that concept, suddenly there was just a tremendous response.
0: And real quick, because there are some listening now who didn't hear the broadcast yesterday, just give a quick summary of what that looked like for them.
1: So this cannibal headhunter tribe, when they first heard the story of Jesus, thought that Judas was the hero of the story, because for centuries, they'd been idealizing treachery. And they said to Mom and Dad, tell us more about Judas. And Dad realized he had a cross-cultural communication challenge on his hands.
0: Mm-hmm.
1: And what happened is that later, as a means of making peace, Dad realized that the only way the Sahwee could do that was by giving one of their own children to the enemy as an expression of their sincerity. And this is exactly what God has done for humankind. He gave his precious son, and he now ever lives to make intercession for us, as we read in Hebrews chapter 7, verse 25. So he realized, Dad called these redemptive analogies, door openers, bridges of communication for the gospel. And he started asking himself the question, do other cultures also have these redemptive analogies? And sure enough, the Osma tribe next door, they had a new birth process or a ceremony. They would make peace by passing some children through a birth canal, a human reenacted birth canal, and then rock these children on the other end of having been born. And if you talk to the Osmot about new birth, the Osmot totally understand that. And there's a tribe in the highlands there called the Yali. They had places of refuge. Jesus is our refuge. And if you could make it into one of those stone circles, your enemies would lower their weapons and walk away because you were in the place of refuge, and so on. And Dad started realizing all around the world, God has prepared people and peoples for the arrival of the gospel.
0: There are so many ways that God's word speaks about Jesus and about salvation in Christ, all these different ways that we're presented with who he is and what he's done. And what I hear you saying is that from God's word, we're not inventing anything new or inventing new ways to talk about Jesus so people can understand. God's already done that for us. It's right there in his word. In a sense, you're just sort of becoming a student of a culture and then connecting the dots with the word that's already there.
1: Precisely. So he's the Lamb of God. Now, that may not mean much to some cultures. It sure meant a lot to the Jews. He's the living water. We went to a much larger people group, my wife and I, many years later, of 30 million, not 3,000 like the tribe I grew up in, but 30 million Muslim people. And it was an agricultural society. And most of the place names had the word water in them because water was so important in their culture. And so we started talking about Jesus as the living water, and people understood that. So yeah, it's just so many different keys, golden keys.
0: Wow. Well, that's incredible. Let's shift now and talk a little bit about Pioneers USA. I'd be remiss if I didn't give you an opportunity to do that on the air. So tell us a little bit about Pioneers, this organization that you lead.
1: A businessman named Ted Fletcher worked for the Wall Street Journal, national sales manager, worked with Mobil Oil and others, very successful, loved Christ, shared the gospel with his friends, but had this growing sense that God had even more in store for him and his wife, Peggy. So they stepped out by faith And long story short, started sending short-termers overseas, started making visits to Africa, later to China as it reopened, and to the South Pacific. And those short-termers wanted to go long-term, many of them. And in their home was birthed a little organization with a big vision. So anyway, today, Pioneers is a global ministry with about a little over 3,000 full-time people serving in close to 100 countries.
0: Wow.
1: In about over 400 unreached people groups.
0: Yeah. And let's talk about that. And I've talked about this on the air before, but this, speaking of light bulbs kind of going off related to the Great Commission, unreached and unchristian is not the same thing, right? So what are you talking about when you say unreached?
1: So unreached are societies or cultures that have little, if any, opportunity where people can live their entire lives and not have an opportunity to understand the gospel. Many of them don't even know who Jesus is. So there are about 17,000 cultures, distinct cultures, all around the world, depending on how you define them. And about 7,000 of those are still considered unreached with the gospel, meaning that there are, in many cases, far fewer than 2% of the population has any sense of a relationship with God or with the gospel message.
0: And so as of today, I think there's about 8 billion people in the world today. What percentage of the global population are we talking about here?
1: We're talking about somewhere between 3 and 4 billion are in that category. Vast numbers in India, places like Pakistan, much of the Muslim world, the Hindu world, the Buddhist world. Yeah, some of them are just small tribes.
0: Yeah.
1: Thankfully, we live in an era where more and more there's at least a gospel beachhead in a growing percentage of these groups.
0: So, in other words, there's opportunity. There's the or to use the phrase you did a moment ago. There's an open or at least a door that's cracked, an open door or a cracked door, and there's an opportunity.
1: And they're engaged in the sense that there's somebody trying to reach them with the gospel. Now, it may be hundreds of thousands of people and only one or two people are trying to reach them. But thankfully, in our time, more and more churches are catching the vision and are pressing into the remaining task, you know, in these, they're not necessarily isolated places, but they're hard to reach.
0: And let's talk about what global missions looks like in terms of its reception in the 21st century Western culture. You wrote a book, by the way, Is the Great Commission Still Great? So I'll just pitch that to you, Steve. Is the Great Commission still great?
1: Yeah, the commission is still great. And whereas in the West, we may be, to some extent, losing our perspective on that priority, and we're preoccupied with quite a few other, many times worthy pursuits, but can experience mission drift in the process.
0: Yes.
1: Thankfully, millions of Christians all around the world are discovering missions, sometimes for the first time, and realizing that, hey, this isn't just from the West to the rest.
0: That's right.
1: This is from the whole world to the whole world. So, you know, for example, a century ago, there were only maybe 20,000 believers in Korea. Today, there are more than 20,000 Korean missionaries going cross-culturally and internationally. Mm-hmm. And that's just one example among many, many that could be given all around the world. It's a super exciting time in world missions. Part of my vision and passion, David, is to help the North American church, as well as the global church, cross the finish line strong. And not to stumble in the last lap of the Great Commission race, so to speak.
0: And just finish that thought out. What do you mean by cross the finish line?
1: I mean, the Lord Jesus is going to come back hopefully soon. And one of the markers that he mentioned is that this gospel of the kingdom will be preached in the whole world as a testimony to all ethnicities.
0: That's right.
1: All peoples. And so we don't know exactly the timing or all the details, but we know this, that getting the gospel out to all the peoples, including the ones that God is bringing here to our country.
0: Yeah.
1: But to do it in our Jerusalem, Judea, Samaria, and the ends of the earth and cross-culturally is hugely, hugely profitable and strategic. I mean, it is so, so fruitful.
0: And so as we're getting close to the end of our time today. We're not quite there, but we have time for one last thought, I think. And for those that are listening today, and maybe they've never really considered whether God might be calling them to missions. And I know that there's a sense in which we're all called to be part of the Great Commission, but there's a specific category of whole life call. What would you say to that person who's thinking about that and wondering about that today?
1: I would say pray the prayer of Psalm 67 every day. Lord, bless the nations through me.
0: Mm.
1: And see what God will do. But let me mention one other thing, is that there are millions of people in America now, many of them believers, who are retiring, maybe retiring early, and wondering, what am I going to do with the next 10 or 15 years of my life? And my challenge is, get involved in missions. It's not too late.
0: And what might that look like? Let's say somebody's listening, and in fact, I'm sure there are people that fit exactly that description listening right now, and they're going to pray Psalm 67, but give a little detail. What could that look like? What have you seen that look like in people's lives meeting that description?
1: So we've had people join, for example, our organization, even in their 60s, and spending like 10 or even 15 years that they look back on and say, that was the most fruitful and exciting period of my entire life after finishing a career with whatever career I had. And I'm calling this encore. It's like your final chapter may have been what God was preparing you for your entire career. Go for it. And there are countries you can retire in. You can join a team and be a grandparent. You can mentor people. You don't have to have a lot of pressure. Just use your relational skills and your professional skills to build relational bridges for the gospel message in Europe, in North Africa, all around the world.
0: Well, thank you so much, Steve, just for your enthusiasm, for your joy in being part of this great work that is great. That's part of it is the mission that God has given to us and to the church. Would you just close us out in prayer and pray for those who are listening? Pray for the work that is going on in many of these hard to reach places. Let's join together in that today as we finish.
1: Lord Jesus, we think of Jonah, and we think of your word to him. Should I not be concerned for that great city, Nineveh? And so, Lord, today, we pray that everyone listening to this story and this challenge will be remind me, Lord, of your heart for the Ninevehs of the world today. Help us to seek you earnestly and be willing to sacrifice our own comforts in order to make an impact for eternity. Lead us, we pray, Lord, in your precious and holy name. You are worthy. Amen.
0: Amen. Steve Richardson from Pioneers USA, thank you very much for your time today.
1: Thank you. Peace.

0: That was Jordan Beal with Alana Joelle and a song matching our series perfectly. That was Peace is a Person. And that's true in all places, all cultures, and for all people. Jesus Christ is true peace, and only He can give us that peace which our hearts are longing for. And I love what Steve Richardson said today about how, when it comes to the Great Commission, God doesn't only go with us, He's also gone before us. He knows how He's going to reach those who have never heard. And the film we've been talking about is Peace Child, such a powerful reminder of what God can do, of what He is doing today. And so I'd like to invite you to get in touch with Haven and get your DVD copy of Peace Child. This is a classic film, remarkably well made, a joy to watch. Now, as you might imagine, it's a little like Christian National Geographic. There are villagers in grass skirts and not much else. They were cannibals and headhunters before coming to Christ. So some caution is advisable for sensitive viewers, but wait till you see their faces, the real people playing themselves and their joy in Jesus. It's contagious. So I hope you'll come and visit us online. 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I'm David Wolin. Won't you come back again next time? We'll be keeping it all about Jesus. It's the great story here on Haven Today.
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3: 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What does that look like? 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To introduce the conclusion of his special message, Finding Life Through Death, here's David.
4: You know, the Bible reminds us of the realities of life. The realities of life are simple. That which you see is not as important as that which you don't see. I just finished writing a book on the soul, and I was reminded that we are not bodies with a soul, we are souls with a body. In other words, the immaterial part of us is the most important part of us. And that's why you can be perishing on the outside, but flourishing on the inside. You can be dying outwardly and living immortally, inwardly. The Bible has got this truth all wrapped up for us, and we're talking about it as it's illustrated for us in 2 Corinthians chapter 4. We'll get back to that in just a moment. But as you know, we have produced some new kinds of books over this last year. We decided to do some things in the fiction genre, and I have asked my friend Sam O'Neill to help me. I'm not a fiction writer, but he's taken the things that I have taught about the future and put them into an intriguing story. The second volume of that series, which is called Shattered, has just been released. We'd love for you to have this. It will keep you reading. It's a page-turner, and it will help the things of prophecy to come alive so they're not just something you're interested about, but something that touches you in your life. There's an evangelistic thrust to this book, and I would love for you to have it. Now let's go to the Word of God together. The creative difference that Christ brings to our struggle is His own presence in the midst of the storm. Amen? That's why we're different. That's why when you see a Christian who's walking with the Lord going through difficult things, it's different. Are they concerned? Yes. Filled with sadness and sorrow often, but filled with despair? Hardly ever. Because you see, we already have this thing figured out. If I don't make it through cancer, I graduate to heaven. I mean, I'm not wanting to go there right now, but if I end up going there, that's not a bad second choice, is it? You see, Christianity just puts a whole new perspective on this struggle we're talking about. Now, some of you say, well, Paul was just a resilient man. I'm not like that, Pastor, but you misunderstand it if you think that. You see, it wasn't that Paul just reached down in his soul and sucked it up and became the man. It was never his strength in the first place. It was God using Paul's weakness for the occasion of God's power. He remained an earthen pot and a cracked pot at that. And his crumbling flesh allowed the power of God to shine brightly through his life. So when people would talk about Paul, they would end up talking about God. I mean, how do you explain Paul? I told you what he was. He was a 5'9", bald-headed, hunched-over Jew. Totally unattractive in appearance and probably not a very good speaker from what we learn in 2 Corinthians. You look at him and say, that's Paul? No, that's Paul, and that's God. God working through his brokenness, his humanity, because of this dichotomy of humanity filled with the power of God. Then we come to the principle of living through dying in verses 10 and 11. Always carrying about in the body the dying of the Lord Jesus, that the life of Jesus may be manifested in our body. For we who live are always delivered to death for Jesus' sake, that the life of Jesus also may be manifest in our mortal flesh. So then death is working in us, but life in you. If you'll notice, and I've underlined this in my Bible, there are many mentions of the name Jesus in these next verses. How many of you know that Jesus is the human name for the second person of the Trinity? Christ is his Messiah name. Jesus is his human name. And Paul refers to Jesus. He says, always bearing about in my body the dying of Jesus. What is he talking about? Well, first of all, there are two words for death in the language of the New Testament. I don't want to get technical, but this is important. The first word is the word thanatos, which means death, to die. If you were to say something like this, John Doe died, that's the word thanatos. Talks about the event. But the other word is the word necrosis, which means dying or in the process of dying or going into the route to death. And that's the word Paul uses. He says, always bearing about in my body the dying of the Lord Jesus. What was the dying of the Lord Jesus like? Did you see the passion of the Christ? It wasn't just what happened on the cross, was it? No, in fact, that was a very small part of the film. It was all of the beatings and the scourgings and the discouragement and the disloyalty and all the things that were a part of the dying of the Lord Jesus until he died. And Paul says, if you look at my life, it's like looking at the dying of the Lord Jesus. Every day I bear in my body the dying of the Lord Jesus. In other words, Paul is saying, what Jesus went through on his way to the cross is the way I've had to live my life.
5: One time he talks about the glories of the sufferings of Christ. Over in the book of Galatians, he tells us that he bears in his body the marks of the crucifixion, the marks of the crucified Christ. Paul is not telling us about how to live with the struggle as an outsider who's never experienced this. Paul is talking to us from a vantage point most of us will never get close to. And he is saying, I understand the power in my life. I have experienced the dying of the Lord Jesus in my life every day. And here's what he discovered, that just as out of the death of Christ, life came, out of his dying, life was being manifested to those to whom he ministered. And he is saying to us, when we're going through what we consider these kind of dying experiences, they look like they have an awful ending if we look at it from our perspective. But if we take the perspective of Almighty God, he's up to something. Just as through the dying of the Lord Jesus and his ultimate resurrection, we have been brought to faith. It's often through those difficult experiences we face in our life that people see us under that pressure, and they're drawn to the Savior that we serve. Did you know, if you're having a good life, if everything's cool, you got no issues, you live in a nice house, have a good car, your job is stable, your kids aren't doing freaky things, and your neighbors look at you, hey, what are they going to say? That's a good family. Have you heard that? Just a good family. They wouldn't know if you're a Christian or not. But then maybe a divorce comes, or one of your children gets into some trouble, or issues come up, or you lose your job, or you get accused wrongfully of something. Now you're in the limelight. Now they watch you, and now they want to see, okay, does this Christ, who they say lives within them, make any difference in the midst of all the stress and the struggles that the rest of us have? That's where your dying becomes living. That's where people begin to see the life of Christ in you. That's where Jesus Christ is strong in the midst of your weakness. We don't want that to come. We don't get to vote on it. You know that, don't you? But when it comes, it is the Christ within us who brings reality to the world around us. Well, Paul isn't going to quit before he gives us some motivational thoughts, and I want to just give these to you. First of all, he's going to talk about the process of living through dying. Here's the question. I got to live like this, folks. I'm human. I'm carrying in me this divine treasure of the gospel. I'm trying to be faithful to God, but I'm struggling because I'm just human, and I'm trying to be filled with the Holy Spirit, which is the only way you can live this life. How do I get to the place where I can be victorious in this kind of a life? How can I begin to live so that I don't lose heart? Paul's going to help us with that. Notice verse 16. Therefore, he says, we do not lose heart in the midst of the struggle, even though our outward man is perishing, yet the inward man is being renewed day by day. The reason Paul does not lose heart and the process he recommends to us here is vital to our being able to stay out of the realm of discouragement in our life. How do you keep from caving in to the human part of you when you want to be submissive to what's going on inside? Well, here he says, the outward man is perishing. Can I get a witness? Amen. I mean, I try to work on the outward man as much as I can, and you should do the same thing, the outward woman as well. But we are fighting a losing battle. We just try to hold out for as long as we can. Amen? I go to the gym, and every week somebody comes up and says, hey, did you hear that the older you get, you have to work

man is gone. Who is this outward man? The outward man is that earthen vessel, your mortal body, your mortal flesh. This is who you are without Christ. Now, let me just tell you something. This is the thing I want you all to hear. If you don't have Jesus, if you're not a Christian, what you've got is the outward person. You got a great big old empty hole inside where God belongs and where he wants to be. So if you want to read your ending, you can do it quickly. You're going to do what everybody does. You're going to try to prolong the outward man as long as you can. But if you don't have Jesus, when that's over, the prospect for anything good after that are very, very dim. In fact, they're zero. But if you're a Christian, even though the outward man is perishing, according to Paul, the inward man is being renewed day by day. The outward man is deconstructing, but the inward man is renewing and reconstructing and being built up. And how is it renewed? Paul tells us in the book of Romans, by the renewing of your mind, by your commitment to the Word of God. He talks about that over in 2 Corinthians, and he says, we all with unveiled face, beholding as in a mirror the glory of the Lord, are being transformed into the same image. How many of you know that the inward man doesn't arrive perfected? The inward man arrives with a lot of work that God is going to do to increase the power of the inward man. And there's discipline involved. And I know that's not a fun word. But the inward man is being renewed. I read a statement by Bono, who is the lead singer for U2. And he talks about how God has worked in his life. And listen to the creative way he describes this process. He says, your nature is a hard thing to change. It takes time. I have heard of people having life-changing, miraculous turnarounds, people set free from addiction after a single prayer, relationships saved where both parties let go and let God. But it wasn't like that for me. For all that I was lost, I am found. It is probably more accurate to say I was really lost, and I'm a really little less lost than I used to be. He's not talking about his salvation here. And then a little less, and then a little less again. That to me is the spiritual life. The slow reworking and rebooting of a computer at regular intervals, reading the small print of the service manual. It has slowly rebuilt me into a better person, but it's taken years and it's not over yet. End of quote. What is Almighty God doing in your life and in mine? We can't control what's happening to our bodies except for the positive things we do to nurture them. But we do have something we can do to build the inward man. And what a beautiful thing it is for a pastor to watch godly people whose outward man has begun to fail, but their inward man has become so strong you hardly see their human frailty because the light of the glory of the gospel of Jesus Christ is shining so brightly in their personality. Ladies and gentlemen, we are not our bodies. Our bodies are just the houses where we live. And we spend all of our time working on the outward house and hardly any time working on who we are. And therefore, when the human body begins to perish, we don't have anything left we can count on. And Paul is saying that the way you live through dying is that while the outward man is dying, the inward man is living, and you nurture that inward man. And we'll talk about that in just a moment. Now, just quickly, he gives us four perspectives about this, and I can just read these and that's it. In verses 17 and 18, he says, listen to me. You don't know about this life. Let me tell you how it all specs out. For our light affliction, which is but for a moment, is working for us a far more exceeding and eternal weight of glory. While we do not look at the things which are seen, but at the things which are not seen. For the things which are seen are temporary, and the things which are not seen are eternal. There are four contrasts here, and I'm just going to show them to you. You can study them later. First of all, there's a contrast between affliction and glory. He says, down here, you might have some affliction, but you don't live for down here. You live for up there. And when you get up there, it's a glory. Hallelujah. There's a difference between light and weight. Paul says, what you got down here is really a lightweight. When you get up there to the glory, man, it's a heavy thing. There's a contrast of temporary and eternal. He says, what you give yourself down here to is temporary, but ultimately you're going to be with God. That's eternal. And there's a contrast of the seen and the unseen. If you live for the world that you can see, you live for the wrong world, for the unseen world of your spiritual being is the reality of life, and you have to live in that realm. So at the end of this, he gives us this perspective, and he helps us again to understand

0: Why wouldn't we have some struggles along the way in this kind of a life? When we accepted Christ, we added a dimension to ourselves that creates an intense struggle within. And so here's what you do. Turn, first of all, to 1 Timothy 4. Why would God put his children into the center of such a struggle? What is he up to? Why is he doing this? I mean, this isn't easy. This is hard. How can I go on living a life like this? Well, in his first letter to young Timothy, Paul gives some clues as to how we deal with this paradox in our own lives. At the end of verse 7, he writes, "Exercise yourself toward godliness. For bodily exercise profits a little, but godliness is profitable in all things, having promise of the life that now is and that which is to come." Paul says, if you're going to grow the inward man, you have to exercise gymnasium. You have to exercise yourself to godliness. Just as you go into the fitness center to work on the outward man, you have to find a place where you can work on the inward man. You have to exercise yourself to godliness. He says that bodily exercise profits little. That's not another verse you should read when you're trying to get up in the morning and go to the gym. Some of you have taken that as your life verse, I can tell. But what he's saying is not don't go and exercise. But he's saying you can exercise and be one of the most fit people on this earth, but ultimately it's going to end. And so if you're going to spend your time, why not spend your time on that which will never end? Your inward man is going to live forever. If you spend all of your life working on the outward man, and please don't be discouraged if you're doing that. We need all the encouragement we can. It's important. The greatest ministry you will have on this earth will be in your body. And if you wear your body out, then where are you going to live? So don't give up on your body. But while you're working on your body, understand that it's insignificant in comparison to the importance of working on the inward man. For if you work on the inward man, it will profit you now, says Paul, and also in the life to come. You say, what should I do? Well, if you go down through this passage, you can study this when you get home. Paul, at the end of this section in 1 Timothy, gives us a lot of little paragraphs of exhortation and instruction, and I'm just going to single out three. How do you exercise? Through the focused study of the Word of God. Verse 13, till I come, give attention to reading, to exhortation, and to doctrine. May I say to you, ladies and gentlemen, in your culture and in mine, reading is falling out of use. We don't read very much. We spend too much time watching television with our computers, but we don't read. Let me tell you something. Reading is a great input into your life. You ought to always be trying to find a book you can read that's going to strengthen you on the inward man. Once in a while, you can read a novel. That's not a problem, but get something that's going to build you up. Read something of substance. Exhortation is about preaching and doctrine. So if you're going to grow the inward man, get serious about it. Get focused on study. The only way your inward man is going to grow is through the food that you put into him through the eye gate and through the heart gate. That old poem is just so right. Two natures beat within my breast. The one is foul. The one is blessed. The one I love. The one I hate. The one I feed will dominate. Isn't that true? So faithful service is the second thing. This is interesting. Verse 14, Paul's writing to Timothy and he says, Timothy, don't neglect the gift that is in you, which is given to you by prophecy with the laying on of hands. The next thing you can do to build the inward man is get involved in serving. Serve in vacation Bible school. Serve in Sunday school. Serve as a small group leader. Serve in the choir. Serve in the parking lot. Serve as an usher. But serve. Do something for God. After all he's done for you, how can you sit there and not want to serve him? You have a gift. Everybody has a gift. And Paul told Timothy, Timothy, don't neglect your gift, but use it. I don't know any growing Christian who's not serving. I just don't know any. There might be some out there, but I don't know how you grow, because if you don't serve, you're like the Dead Sea. Everything coming in and nothing going out. And then the last one is fervent submission. Listen to how he wraps this up. Meditate on these things. Give yourself entirely to them, that your progress may be evident to all. Here's a great advertisement for small groups. You get in a small group where you're interacting with others, and little by little you start to grow. You'll notice it in them. They'll notice it in you. You encourage them. You get encouraged by them. And your growth and your transformation takes on a total new track. When you begin to grow in Christ, it's not something you can hide. It's not something people won't see. And Paul says, You ought to be growing in such a way that people can see the progress in your life. Build the inward man. Friends, this is why we struggle. And this is why Paul says, don't lose heart. If you know these things that we talked about today, you don't need to get discouraged. When you're having a bad day physically, just say, well, the old part of me is not working as well as it used to, but man, I've been growing so much in the Lord. I've got such a new walk with God. I'll go to the doctor. We'll do the best we can with that. But man, I'm so happy about what God has done in my life. In fact, let me just tell you one last thing before we quit. The only way people are going to see your inward man is through the brokenness of your outward man. Isn't that true? Do you remember when Gideon went to fight and God told him to put a light in a pitcher? He said, carry those pitchers up there to the Midianites. And when Gideon gives the command, break the pitchers and the light will be seen. And of course, the light just scared them to death and they killed each other off. But here's the principle. As long as the light was in the pitcher and the pitcher wasn't broken, the light couldn't be seen. Some of you are going through some brokenness right now and you're just resisting it. You're saying, God, why are you letting this happen to me? I don't like this. Have you ever thought that God wants the light of your life inwardly to shine out through the brokenness of your body so that people can see the reality of Jesus Christ in you? That's how they're going to see him. Not through your protected life, but through the brokenness of your life. Through the brokenness of the outward man, the inward man shines. And Jesus is the creative difference. My friend, if you don't know that Jesus today, let me tell you, you've got a pretty bleak future in front of you. The same thing that happens to all of us is going to happen to you. Whether you like it or not, you can't forestall it, you can't change it. But you can make the creative difference that Christ makes by beginning to walk with him. First of all, you got to know him. If you're not a Christian, you need to accept him as your Savior. He will forgive your sin and he will start that inward process that will go on until eternity. I recommend him to you. I wouldn't want to go through life like it is today if I didn't know Jesus and if I didn't know his power and strength was in my life. He's enough for whatever you're facing, but you have to know him.
1: Amen. I invite you to him. I have been doing this for over 50 years, inviting people to Jesus, telling them to come and find in him what they've been looking for. He says his yoke is easy. Come to him. His burden is light. He loves you, and he loves you enough to have given himself up for you on the cross. He wants to be your Savior, but you have to ask him. Will you do that today? Will you just bow your head wherever you are and say, Lord Jesus, I'm tired of my life being as it is apart from God. I'm ready to walk with God. Lord Jesus, come and live within my heart and forgive me of my sin. And he will do it. He's never denied anyone who's ever come to him. You won't be the first. He loves you. He wants you to be with him. He wants to be with you. He's the Son of the living God. He's the Savior of the world. And he's available to you today. Don't forget to be with us tomorrow as we begin these 2 days of discussing freedom from slavery in the Bible. You join us then, will you? We'll see you next time.
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Don't turn the lights off. Let the light in. The Lord is my light and my salvation. Whom shall I fear? That question is raised by the Bible in Psalm 27, verse 1. Oftentimes, our Christian lives are shrouded in dense darkness. There is the darkness of sin and sorrow, of suffering and pain, of disappointment and loneliness. And at the end of life's pathway is the dark valley of the shadow of death through which we must all pass. However terrifying this darkness may be at times, there is a brilliant light that penetrates it and dispels the encircling gloom. The Lord is my light, says David. The Lord Jesus himself said, I am the light of the world. He that followeth me shall not walk in darkness, but shall have the light of life. By his suffering and death on the cross, he removed sin, the cause and source of darkness, and brought life, light, and salvation to a groping world. As the mariner on a dark and stormy night keeps his eyes fixed on the light emanating from the lighthouse, so we Christians keep the eyes of our faith fixed on Jesus and live our lives in the sunshine of his love. And when we must enter the dark valley of the shadow of death, we shall find, as did the wise men of old, that the Star of Bethlehem leads us to the Father's house in glory to be with the Savior forever. Lighten our way with the Star of Bethlehem, dear Savior, until we shall stand in your eternal presence. Amen.

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1: 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If you don't cave in to pressure, you will be able to push past your limits and accomplish your goals. At pangatlo, the treasure of strengthened faith. Ang sabi sa James chapter 1 verses 2 to 4, consider it pure joy whenever you face trials of many kinds, because you know that the testing of your faith produces perseverance. Let perseverance finish its work so that you may be mature and complete, not lacking anything. Ang mga nag-workout ay dumaraan sa matinding training para higit na ma-develop ang kanilang muscles at lumakas ang kanilang stamina. 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Maraming treasures sa pressures na iyong nararanasan. The treasure of true friendship, the treasure of pushing your limits, and the treasure of strengthened faith. Problems and pressures can purify you as fire purifies gold. Ang sabi sa 1 Peter chapter 1 verse 7, in this you greatly rejoice, though now for a little while you may have had to suffer various trials, so that the authenticity of your faith, more precious than gold, which perishes, even though refined by fire, may result in praise, glory, and honor at the revelation of Jesus Christ. Ipagpasalamat mo ang pressure dahil mayroon niyang kaakibat na treasure. Para sa Pro Tips, ako si Maloy Malibiran Salumbides. Be a blessing in the workplace today!
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3: As a gospel media ministry, we seek to communicate Christ's message to various people groups in their respective heart languages. 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Kuya Ted, 1143 DZMR, Santiago City, Isabela, celebrated 15 years of God's faithfulness. As a missions radio, what does this identity mean, especially in serving the highland and culturally diverse communities of Cagayan Valley and the Cordilleras?
4: During my early years, before FEBC decided to have a radio station here in Isabela, sabi ko, bakit among radio stations of FEBC are only concentrated in the south and part of Luzon? So wala dito, sabi ko, sa north. And there are lots of tribes and communities that have not been reached yet. So in the celebration of this 15th year, we are grateful to God for how He is working, that we have now little by little infiltrated, or we have little by little reached out to these communities.
3: It's a good thing that you pointed that out, Kuya Ted, because that's the mission of FEBC, reaching people who are the hardest to reach with the gospel message. That is our heart, no? Especially those in isolated communities, especially up in the mountains, and reaching them through their particular tribal language, no? Their unique tribal language. So how does DZMR reflect that mission of FEBC?
4: We have already 7 different heart languages of the different cultures and tribes here and communities in Isabela and Cagayan Valley, particularly also in the Cordilleras that we have been serving. The majority of the people here are Ilocanos, and we have the Ibanags, we have the Itawit, we have the Igorots, the Kankanais. We also have a broadcast for the Kalanguya, the Ifugaos, which is one of the largest listening speaking language in the afternoon program. Lastly, we have the Ayangan language broadcast that we have now in the station.
3: Recently, I believe you distributed 1,000 portable missionary radios, a drive and distribution initiative to highlight your anniversary. So what use is this PM radio in strategically reaching different tribal groups up in the mountains?
4: This 1000 PM radio project is intended indeed to reach out to the communities up there in the mountains to proclaim the gospel of the Lord Jesus Christ until all have heard. We'll share this also to people with disabilities, the PWDs, who could not get out, who cannot go to churches to listen to the gospel. And also, we're giving radios to persons deprived of liberty. We have a person deprived of liberty who was given a radio. He was given a sentence for life imprisonment in the National Beloved Prison. There, he came to know the Lord Jesus Christ. And miraculously, by God's grace, he was released for his good behavior, having been transformed as a Christian while he was in detention. At nung siya ay ma-release, nung siya ay mapalaya na, naging bahagi ng kanyang desire o ng kanyang kagustuhan na maabot itong mga tao na naging katulad niya na isang bilanggo. His ministry now is reaching out to the people of deprived of liberty here at Santiago City.
3: It's a wonderful example of how the Lord uses our broadcast to reach people who need the good news. I am sure in many of your communities, no, in many parts of mountainous areas in Sierra Madre and even in the Cordillera, there are a lot of challenges that you have encountered in reaching people. How has the PM radio helped overcome such barriers?
4: Isa nakakatuwa na bahagi ng aming ministry dito sa Santiago City ay yung pag-abot sa mga malalayong bundok dito sa Sierra Madre at Cordillera. And indeed, kapag kami ay magbibiyahe doon via road trip, it will take us about 5 hours or even more to be able to reach the place. But we are thankful because we have partnered with the New Tribes Mission Philippines and the Ethnos 360 who help us transport these portable missionary radios to the various places using the helicopter of the Ethnos 360.
3: I can see the essence of partnership in what you're saying. You know, different partners, New Tribes Missions Philippines, Ethnos 360, and FEBC Philippines, all working together to reach people in hard-to-reach areas, no? For them to hear the good news through our broadcasts. When we went to one of the communities and we land on top of the mountain and we engage communities there, and I've heard this, no? When we take pictures, they would say, tag me. Tag me, no? So that means these people are also, these communities are also in social media. How do you see new technology helping us to continue reaching these communities?
4: The trend of the times now is very challenging on the part of DZMR. And we are endeavoring also to reach out to these communities. Other than the broadcast or the terrestrial radio, we'll be able to reach them up through other media platforms. Kailangan na namin na maggumawa ng mga content na pasok at swak sa pangangailangan ng kahit na mga nasa bundok. Even the youth in the lowlands have to be reached with the new content that we have to be keeping our listeners.
3: You celebrated 15 years. What is your prayer and vision for 1143 DZMR Missions Radio moving forward, particularly in reaching the people that we serve, communities, and partners that walk alongside us, and using many tools in media for the wider gospel impact?
4: Firstly, we encourage our listeners and other partners to keep praying. Number one is to pray for FEBC. Weekly, pinadadala ko yung ating mga prayer list para sa ating mga group chats para sila ay ma-inform at patuloy na manalangin sa atin. Ikalawa, because we're a non-commercial station, nakikilambing po kami sa ating mga listeners to partner with us with your financial support. So this is our prayer na sana lumago pa at patuloy pang dumami ang mga tagapakinig. Marami ang mananalangin, marami ang magpa-partner sa atin through their financial love gift support at partnership sa pamagitan ng ating mga broadcast. Hanggang ang lahat ng mga taga-Region 2, taga-Cordillera ay makarinig ng mensahe ng Panginoong Hesus Kristo.
3: Maraming salamat, Kuya Ted. 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Nakikita namin yung inyong heart kasama ang buong team ng DZMR. 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